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6: Welcome to Ngambi. The Ngambi Lakes feed into the Goulburn River system and offer a constant and moderately shallow water level, ideal to fish, sail, row, canoe or water ski. Ngambi Lake boasts one of only three national standard rowing courses in Australia and the only one in Victoria. A fully buoyed 2,000 metre course, it plays host to major rowing and canoeing championships, as well as a diverse range of other activities on land and water.
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So I moved to Nashville in 2010, not knowing a single person. I was connected through a mutual friend with this guy named Andy Albert, who was from Atlanta, Georgia. So we moved to Nashville. We found a house on Craigslist and went through lots of tough times trying to get our foot in the door here in the Nashville songwriting community. And Andy and I, we lived in this house that had no heat, no air conditioning, no locks on the doors, shaking. Tell you more about that. It was a rough spot. That's where Shay and I actually met as well. But through all these years, Andy and I continued writing together. And when we got in the room one day, Andy, Shay, and our buddy Jimmy Robbins, who's an incredible songwriter, musician, producer, and a good friend of ours, got in the studio with those guys, and we were kicking around ideas and song vibes. And I think I threw out the title Island Time, and just, you know, talking about wherever you are, trying to slow it down, whether you're on an island or not, you know, just living like you're on island time. And then one of the guys spun it and said, why don't we talk about loving on island time, loving like you're on island time. And I remember we had a completely different vibe for this song. It was kind of an up-tempo dance thing to try to contradict the, you know, the natural tendency to make it kind of a vibe, reggae sort of song. And we had this up-tempo thing going, and then I stepped out of the room for a second and then kind of had this chorus melody idea. I didn't know what the lyrics were at all and came back in and sang it. And Jimmy worked up a track in like 2 seconds, and then I think the lyrics sort of just fell out of us. So we struggled over this song for about 8 hours, just changing vibes, taking different directions. And I remember at one point saying, I completely regret bringing up the title Island Time. This is the hardest song to write ever. Stepped away, came back, changed the vibe, and we wrote the song in about 30 minutes. And it's cool to have a tune on there with a couple of our buddies. It's full circle moment to have a song with Andy on the record.

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5: Welcome to Gundagai. Gold was identified by the geologist Reverend W.B. Clark at Gundagai in 1842. A gold rush hit the area in 1858 following further discoveries of gold, and mining continued initially until 1875. Following a second gold rush in 1894, mines operated again until well into the 20th century, with some mining activity still occurring in 2007. The best known historical mines were the Robinson and Rice's Mine, the Long Tunnel Mine, a few miles to the southwest of Gundagai, and the Prince of Wales Mine, where Herbert Hoover, the future President of the United States, was the mining engineer in about 1900, a few miles to the immediate west of Gundagai. Both mines struck the ore body in quartz reefs along serpentine diorite contact zones, with finds of gold telluride of bismuth origin also found.
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2: Welcome to Euroa. Football is known to have been played in Euroa as long ago as the 1870s, and the current club can trace its origins as far back as 1880. However, it was not until 1894 and the formation of the Euroa District Football League that regular formal competition was embarked on. Euroa won the EDFL in the competition's first season as well as at least once more, but records from this period are scant. In 1913, the club was a foundation member of the Waranga North East Football Association and repeated its achievement of a couple of decades earlier in the EDFL by winning the fledgling competition's inaugural premiership. With the exception of a two-season stint in the Goulburn Valley Football League in 1939-40, Euroa remained in the WNEFA until 1970. During the post-World War II period in particular, the Magpies enjoyed considerable success, and indeed their final 14 seasons in the competition yielded no fewer than 8 premierships. In both 1963 and 1969, they won the flag unbeaten.

0: My Side of the Fence is a song that I've been wanting to write for a really long time. I've had that title written down on my phone. You know, our lives have drastically changed from a couple years ago. We both got married, and I recently had a kid. So having a little boy is definitely an inspiring thing. And I had that title written down after just thinking, you know, how happy I was to be able to, you know, the life that we live, and how blessed we are to be able to do music and have such an amazing people in our lives, and being content. And I wrote that down on my phone one day, and had been wanting to write it for a while. So I got together with my buddy Benji Davis, which is one of my favorite writers in town, and also the godfather of my son Asher. We just started talking and sharing stories about, you know, our lives, and it was really cool to be able to put together a song that was so personal, and to be able to put together and show it for our wives. I remember writing it in my basement and immediately going upstairs and playing it for my wife, and she cried the first time that she heard it. So
1: it's 12,
0: it's always been one of her
1: 19.
0: Favorite songs. So to be able to put that on.

0: Hartwig's Spare Parts stock the largest range of heavy truck spare parts outside the metropolitan area, with spares for all models including Western Star, Sterling, Freightliner, Mercedes-Benz and Nissan UD trucks. 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

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But, you know, being able to stand across the stage from somebody who's challenging you every time we go out there, you know, she's such a great singer. It just makes it that much more.

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1: Hey guys, it's not just the ladies who need to take care of themselves. 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
6: You know, there's so many, like I said, I've said it a couple of times, you know, I wrote a lot of these songs without music, and there's a couple of reasons for that. Is the main one is because at my house and on my boat, I didn't have a guitar. You just can't go to a music store in the Virgin Islands and buy a guitar. You know, so I wrote a lot of these songs just with pen and paper. I now would borrow a friend's guitar or whatever every now and then, but a lot of times it was just me and a backpack and a camera and a protein bar just hanging out, you know. And so I was able to, over time, and because I was able to be still, and that's the toughest thing in the world for me. I mean, it is. I mean, I've got, you know, I've told a lot of you guys, I got 10 things going around in my head on this side of my brain, and 10 things going counterclockwise over here. And I'm trying to balance all of that in my life and try to be still enough to literally concentrate and write what I feel and try to capture some moments that would be really easy to let slip away. And I think we all do that. And as a creative person, it's the toughest thing for me as a creative person is to literally be still enough and not think about everything that you gotta do or where you gotta be and just enjoy the moment. And over the years, I've been able to capture some of those moments, and the reflection of that is this record called Life on a Rock. And it's so authentic that it's you know, to the moments that I felt and the moments that I painted all these pictures in my mind. I mean, every picture you see on the wall, I mean, it like on the album cover here, I took the majority of those pictures, you know, but there was countless days on a boat with friends that I had away from my life here, away from my life on the road, away from my band, away from catering, away from my life that I had built. I built this wonderful house, you know, with all this stuff in it, you know. And then I had my life there, and it was interesting because I was able to spend a lot of time with those people and a lot of time down there, and I was able as a songwriter to capture just these really intimate moments that would have been really easy to let evaporate. And that's one of the things that I'm proudest of about this record, is there's a story on every song, there's a story behind every picture. And one day we were on a boat with a lot of friends, and we had probably, if you ask everyone now that was on that boat, we were technically overserved, and but it was just magic. And it was one of those days where you just watched the sun sink below the waterline, and everybody was very quiet on the boat, and everybody was, you know, just taken in the moment. And that's where I started writing this next song called It's That Time of Day, because there is a specific time of day that is just magic, and it makes it all make sense, you know, and you realize that there's something out there much bigger than all of us, and we may not understand it, but we know by looking at that there's something much bigger than all of us, and just very happy to be, you know, to have music in our life and all those friends in our life, and that's where this song was born. And it was coming across the channel from the British Virgin Islands back into the USVI in 2008, I believe it was. So.

of a modern day drifter. 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
1: Welcome to Tarkata. The whole of the Tarkata, Oburn and Humala areas were completely burnt out in January 1905 due to fence-high red and kangaroo grass through the dead timber. 1914 was among the driest season recorded. Other dry years were 1896, 1902, 1929, 1940 and 1944. In 1938-39, Tarkata Creek dried up at the bridge and even the Murrumbidgee ceased to flow. 1916, 1917, 1923, 1932, 1934, 1950, 1952, 1956 and 1959 all recorded floods. 1940 and 1952 recorded fires in or around Tarkata areas.
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2: When approaching a level crossing with flashing lights, stop at the white line when flashing lights and bells are operating. 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
1: 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That's 5820 7800. Welcome to Tarcutta. In the 1880s, Tarcutta locals began actively lobbying for a rail branch line from Wagga Wagga to Tumbarumba via Tarcutta. On 15th of April 1917, the Tumbarumba branch line became a reality, opened as Upper Tarcutta. It was renamed in 1925 to just Tarcutta Station. The station contained a 76-metre upside platform. Opposite were loop and goods sidings, the latter with a gantry crane, goods shed and loading bank. At the down end of the yard was a stock siding and stockyards. A section of the line sustained major flood damage in 1974 and the remainder of the line was closed in 1987.
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3: G'day, this is Colin Buchanan. You know, we're all heading for the mighty Tamworth Country Music Festival. It's on for 10 days, climaxing with the Country Music Awards of Australia. I hope to see you there.
4: Welcome to Tar Cutter. In 1956, Shell intended producing an Olympic Games film and had brought a director and film editor from England for this project. The torch was flown from Athens to Darwin and then to its Australian starting point in Cairns, Queensland, by the RAAF, then run the 4,450 kilometres by the torchbearers to Melbourne. The torchbearers ran day and night, and the assignment of famous Australian cinematographer John Leake, ably assisted by Max Lemon, was to film the torchbearers along parts of this journey. However, when they were filming the torch relay running through Tar Cutter, Shell decided not to continue with the film. The film still exists today and is a wonderful memory of a thriving 1950s Tar Cutter.

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2: What you're about to hear actually happened.
3: G'day, Baz. What you been up to?
4: Helping to catch smugglers.
3: Pull the other one, mate.
4: Nah, seriously. The kids come home the other day with some story about a bloke stuffing live lizards into plastic tubes.
3: Oh.
4: So I go and take a squiz, and sure enough, there's this joker out in the scrub, only this time he's got a big net and he's trying to catch cockies.
3: So did you confront him?
4: You kidding? Nah, mate, I bravely snuck away and rang the customs hotline.
3: The what?
4: The customs hotline. Easy number to remember, 1-800-06-1800. I gave him a description of the bloke and the number plate of his car.
3: So what happened?
4: Well, customs caught up with him at Perth Airport, trying to smuggle something like 200 native birds and animals out.
3: Oh, mate, they're worth a fortune overseas.
4: Not this lot. This bloke's facing up to 10 years in jail.
2: Ring the customs hotline on 1800 06 1800 if you see or hear anything suspicious in your area, and help protect Australia's borders.

0: Back in 1849, a Victorian barley farmer began brewing his own beer in a small wooden shack at the back of his farm. For 15 years he toiled with barley, hops and yeast, trying to ferment that perfect brew. But he never got it right. And then he died. So we bought up the land in Pyramid Hill at a very cheap price and built a magnificent pub. And today that's the very same pub that brings you great hospitality along with that glorious Carlton Draft. What a lovely story. Good friends and good company. You'll find it all at the Victoria Hotel, Pyramid Hill.
1: 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We're all heading up to the exciting Tamworth Country Music Festival, finishing, of course, with a spectacular Country Music Awards of Australia.
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1: Following these simple rules will make using roundabouts easier. The roundabout sign means slow down and prepare to give way. So as you're approaching a roundabout, you must slow down and if necessary stop and give way to traffic already on the roundabout. When there is a safe gap in the traffic, enter the roundabout. You must also indicate left when exiting. Remember, slow down and give way to traffic already on the roundabout. The road is there to share.
2: Welcome to Tarkata. The Tarkata Country Women's Association was formed out of desperate need. Country women were fighting isolation and an appalling lack of health facilities and the constraints of a male-dominated society. The association was built by women who had to watch helplessly as their children died from minor illnesses. These women realised they had nowhere to turn but to themselves, and the result was staggering. Within a year, the association was a unified, resourceful group that was going from strength to strength. The members worked tirelessly to set up baby health care centres, fund bush nurses, build and staff maternity wards, hospitals, schools, rest homes, seaside and mountain holiday cottages, and much more. At the same time, they continued to run homes in which they were often mother, nurse, teacher, and general hand. The women of the CWA, while believing deeply that their role in the family is vitally important, have been initiators, fighters, and lobbyists. They have made localities into communities by providing social activities and educational, recreational, and medical facilities.

0: I've got a good mate of mine, Dave Pryor, and Dave and I often, you know, get together, and he's a wild man, and quite often we've been in some tricky situations, and Dave always looks at me and says, I think we're going to have to drink our way out of this. So I kept that in the back of my mind as a great song title, and wrote the song, yeah, it was really cool on the album because Brian Cadd just happened to be visiting. He was over in Nashville. He came in and, you know, he was having to listen to a few songs and we were having a few drinks and everything. And he said, I should sing on that song with you. And I said, would you really? And he said, yeah, of course. You know, so a few scotches later, we put Brian into the vocal booth.
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0: with that song, once we were finished with it, it just felt so satisfying and fun to listen back to, because it just touches on so many concepts of, you know, it's not exactly like a love loss song only. It's really just about, you know, getting in your car and driving and scanning the radio to find something that will maybe remind you that love is possible again. And it's this really beautiful moment. Why buy it when
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0: 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That's 5820 7800.
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2: This siren is part of the new bushfire alert levels. 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May? Because some fires will move so fast they can be on top of you before there is time to give any warning at all. Listen for a siren, but don't wait for one. 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
2: Welcome to Benalla. In 1870, Supreme Court sessions commenced at Benalla and a mechanics institute opened. The building is now a museum. The railway arrived in 1873 and a recreation reserve, now the Botanic Garden, was gazetted that same year. Ned Kelly reappeared at Benalla Courthouse in 1877, charged with being drunk and disorderly and riding a horse on the footpath. After a fracas on the way to the courthouse, additional charges emerged, assaulting a policeman in the course of his duty, resisting the police and damaging a constable's uniform. He emphatically claimed the police had doped his liquor and was fined £2 and ordered to pay court costs and damages. The Commercial Hotel became the headquarters for the Kelly Hunt in 1878, and in 1880 Ned was held at Benalla Police Station en route to his hearing at Beechworth after the siege at Glen Rowan.
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0: 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Cheers.
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0: 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Drivers must obey the school zone speed limit of 40 kilometres per hour between the school zone and end school zone signs. The school zone speed limit applies on New South Wales government school days and during the times on the school zone sign. 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

0: Back in 1849, a Victorian barley farmer began brewing his own beer in a small wooden shack at the back of his farm. For 15 years he toiled with barley, hops and yeast, trying to ferment that perfect brew. But he never got it right. And then he died. So we bought up the land in Pyramid Hill at a very cheap price and built a magnificent pub. And today that's the very same pub that brings you great hospitality along with that glorious Carlton Draft. What a lovely story. Good friends and good company. You'll find it all at the Victoria Hotel, Pyramid Hill. Did you know legislation requires that trees and other tall growing vegetation must be kept clear of power lines to maintain a safe electricity supply? The tree fellers carry out removal of difficult and dangerous trees and have a 24-hour emergency call out. So phone for a free, no obligation quote 0429 843 992 or 5453 1827.
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0: When I Was His Wife was an Annie's title, for sure. It came to me the day we wrote it. I mean, I didn't save it for the Annie's. I just started writing it and was like, hold on, this is for the girls. Like, it just, thank you, whatever that is. It just came to me, you know? Yeah. And so when I sent it to these girls, I just sent the first verse and a chorus and said, here, I think this is Annie's. What do y'all think? And within literally 5 minutes, I got a verse back from each one, each girl. And it was perfect. So I just did a work tape and the song was done. It's kind of insane. And that was the first song we kind of had written in a couple of years.
1: Yeah.
0: So that was the official first song of this project. It was cool. I think it just set us up to get off and running. Like, mm-hmm. It opened the gate.
2: Yeah,
0: you know?
2: For sure.
3: Yeah. And I was so inspired because I was doing a show with Brandi Clark that night. So I was sitting backstage while Brandi's show was going on. And we've all written with Brandi and we all love her. So it was like, I'm writing with the Annies while I'm watching Brandi.
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5: Welcome to Tar Cutter. Charles Ebden was a pioneer founder of Tar Cutter. Late in 1858, he was prominent in attempting to reconstruct the Haines Party, and early in 1859 was a founder of the Constitutional Association. After the 1859 election, he refused to join the Nicholson ministry on the grounds that his alleged ultra-squatting beliefs would jeopardise its land bill. Late in 1860, Ebden came to terms again with O'Shaughnessy, withdrew support from William Nicholson, and, after refusing to attempt to form an administration, supported the creation of the Healesbrook Ministry.
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0: School zones. Drivers must obey the school zone speed limit of 40 kilometres per hour between the school zone and end school zone signs. The school zone speed limit applies on New South Wales government school days and during the times on the school zone sign. School zone hours are normally 8 a.m. until 9:30 a.m. and then 2:30 p.m. until 4 p.m. School zones are enforceable on all New South Wales government school days. These include pupil free days and on the days when non-government schools may or may not be in operation.
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Welcome to Tarcutta. Tarcutta is halfway between Sydney and Melbourne on the Hume Highway, and has long been popular in the trucking industry as a stopping and changeover point for drivers. The local park houses the National Truck Drivers Memorial to the truck drivers who have died on the infamous local stretch of the Hume Highway, as well as around the country. The country singer Slim Dusty endorsed the memorial with a plaque. Opposite the memorial, poet Les Murray wrote The Burning Truck in the local cafe in 1961, and that same cafe is described by Bruce Dawe in Underway, when he writes, "There would be days banging open and shut like the wire door of the cafe in Tarcutta, where the flies sang at the windows."

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3: Welcome to Tarcutta. Charles Ebden was a pioneer founder of Tarcutta. It's said that Ebden was something of a dandy who fancied himself as a Beau Brummel. He delighted in his reputation for oddity and cultivated his moderate talent for epigrams and badinage. His remark that he feared he was becoming disgustingly rich became famous. To a new chum who asked whether he was related to the great Mr. Ebden, he replied, "I am myself, sir, that happy individual."
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0: Part Week Spare Parts stock the largest range of heavy truck spare parts outside the metropolitan area, with spares for all models including Western Star, Sterling, Freightliner, Mercedes-Benz and Nissan UD trucks. Hartwicks also stock a huge range of driveline parts to suit all American models as well as Caterpillar, Cummins and Detroit. Open Monday to Friday 7:30 till 7 p.m. and Saturdays 8 till 3 p.m. That's Hartwicks Spare Parts, just off the Hume Highway at the Thaguna exit on the north side of Albury, or phone 6049 6000. That's 6049 6000.
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0: I think the girl, I don't know. Everybody's got a little power in this song. I think the girl knows what she wants in this song. And we really went for it. Like, obviously, with Hell on Hills, like Sugar Daddy, we like that term anyway.
1: Yeah,
0: And
1: I
0: then.
1: think, yeah, everybody in this song knows what they want and they're getting it.
0: Yeah, that's
2: Yeah.
0: exactly right.
1: The girls and the sugar daddies.
0: Yep, everybody's
1: And
0: happy.
1: everybody knows it's a mutual agreement of you're using me for this and I'm using you for this. Let's call
0: Yeah,
1: it.
0: yeah.
1: And
2: Our
1: song chords.
2: tastes show up because it's like if I were to move back home, like in my verse, that would be my sugar daddy.
0: Yeah.
2: And like that would be their sugar daddy in their verse.

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What a Song Can Do was a song that I wrote about my dad, actually. And I even got really emotional when I was recording that song. I was a bit teary. I must be getting old and sentimental in my old age. But it's amazing how powerful music is. And it's amazing how it can stir up emotions within the listener, or how it can take you back to a certain moment in time when you first heard a specific song, or, you know, it really is an incredible thing. And I sort of came up with the idea.

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4: Welcome to Tarcutta. The real stimuli to pastoral development in Tarcutta were the buoyant conditions of the 1820s and the desire for new and better grazing lands. After 1822, enterprising pastoralists sent members of their families with shepherds or stockmen, or even just sent the shepherds or stockmen, to graze stock in distant areas under tickets of occupation. These were sometimes established pastoralists from near Sydney or Sydney businessmen or even both. Although much of this early pastoral development of the region was a part of wider family and company interests, some early settlers had no pastoral interests outside the area.
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in my opinion, the two people in Sugar Daddy can't keep that up forever. You know, it's it's a business deal. Contracts run out. So Leavers Lullabies sort of the back half of that relationship, I guess. And we didn't really plan for them to be.

0: I feel like the woman that wants to be as free as Cheyenne, and Cheyenne feeling like that she can be whatever she wants to be, but there's a loneliness and sadness to her. I think that's in all of us. Mm-hmm. I feel like we captured the feeling of both of those women from our three perspectives. I want to be both.
1: Yeah.
2: And you are.
1: Yeah, you are. Congrats. Well, it's like, it's like you do, though. Like, you know, somebody who's sensitive and gets their heart broke easily would want to be like, man, I wish I could be cold. Like, I could be like that girl that can just break everybody's heart and not care. But then when you really get to see Cheyenne, you're probably like, oh, there's probably a reason why she had to get so cold. You know, mm-hmm. I think that it's kind of a complex song when you dig in, because there are all different kind of reasons why everybody's doing what they are. But
3: she's like a superhero. And then the other girl is like when the superhero has to put on her disguise. I mean, like, you can't be a superhero every second of every minute. You have to, like, tone it down and relax and put your disguise on, you know? And it's like both of those characters in that song, I think.
1: I like that.
4: It's 8:46.
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0: Well done, guys. Keep this up. We'll win the under-18s next year. Well done.
1: 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Hey, boys.
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0: I write a lot of songs that can be various looks at relationships from all angles. Like, I'm Gonna Miss Her, where you leave the woman for fishing. Other songs where you get your heart broke and you're dumped. 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I don't typically put it all out there. But in this one, I did. And this is the most powerful statement I think I can make. And the one I wrote it for.
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1: So you're going too fast.
0: The policeman has a double.
1: License, boys.
2: Double demerits come into force this holiday period.
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4: Welcome to Coolack. Cecil Tabor was born in Coolack in 1893, the son of William and Mary Ann Tabor, and attended Coolack Public School. Like many young men of his generation, he enlisted for the Great War. His unit, the 13th Battalion, 14th Reinforcement, departed from Sydney on HMAS A70 Ballarat on 16th of February 1916, and is remembered today at the Australian National Memorial at Villers Broutenau in France. He was awarded the British War Medal and Victory Medal for bravery. After the war, an appeal in Australia raised £22,700, of which £12,500 came from Victorian school children, with the request that the majority of the funds be used to build a new school in Villers Broutenau. The boys' school opened in May 1927 and contains an inscription stating that the school was the gift of Victorian school children, 1,200 of whose fathers are buried in the Villers Broutenau Cemetery, with the names of many more recorded on the memorial, including Cecil Tabor.
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1: When approaching a level crossing with flashing lights, stop at the white line when flashing lights and bells are operating. Wait for lights and bells to cease operating before proceeding. Obey the signs and signals at level crossings.
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3: Welcome to Tarkata. In the beginning, the warriors of the Wurundjeri tribe, Wiradjuri, traversed the Tarkata Valley as they moved about their territory, which extended from about Jugeong and Tumut in the east to the junction of the Lachlan and Murrumbidgee rivers in the west, while their northern boundary was somewhere out between these two rivers and their southern about Billabong Creek. The Bugong, Bongong moth, formed the Wurundjeri tribe's principal food during the summer. Their weapons were like those of the natives of the colony, except for spears, which were made of strong knotted reeds about 6 inches long, to which was affixed a piece of hardwood about 2 inches in length with a rounded point, barbed in some instances with numerous small pieces of flint or agate. Many Aboriginal implements have been found in Kijura district paddocks. The first white colonisers to view these people were Human Hovel, who recorded the event on the 6th of January, 1825. Early that year, their party of 8 persons were crossing the valley south of Tarkata. Near Tarkata, the party came upon a group of friendly Aboriginal people. The explorers were very impressed with the physical characteristics of these people and became friendly with them, some of whom later travelled with them as far as Yass. Hume reported that the timber principally observed in the district was stringy bark.
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1: A driver looks worriedly in a side mirror as a police officer approaches his car.
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1: We got it all. 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
2: I work for Mawson's, and they're a fantastic company to work for. They're really supportive of their staff, and they're really involved in the community. 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

0: Hi, this is Lee Kernighan here, and we're all heading for the mighty Tamworth Country Music Festival. It's on for 10 days, climaxing with the Country Music Awards of Australia. Hope to see you there.
1: School zones. Drivers must obey the school zone speed limit of 40 kilometres per hour between the school zone and end school zone signs. The school zone speed limit applies on New South Wales government school days and during the times on the school zone sign. School zone hours are normally 8 a.m. until 9:30 a.m. and then 2:30 p.m. until 4 p.m. School zones are enforceable on all New South Wales government school days. These include pupil free days and on the days when non-government schools may or may not be in operation.
2: Welcome to Tarkata. Late in 1829, Charles Sturt explored the Murrumbidgee River, commenting on the last permanent settlement near Joogeeyong and the last site of settlers at South Gundagai. In October 1836, Major Thomas Mitchell's party approached Tarkata. Near Kyamba, he wrote of finding cattle marks in the valley and tracks of well-shod horses, finding a wild herd of at least 800 head. He commented on the dark, Yumbrungus trees overshadowing the noble river, the rich open flats with tame cattle browsing on them, unlike the other wild herd.
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0: So Dark Horse is probably the most important and special song on this record to me. It actually came after the record was done, after the pressure was off, and I feel like I'd been trying to write a song about myself wholeheartedly and unapologetically for a long time, but I didn't want it to sound forced and contrived.
1: Are you
0: So
1: looking to
0: that's why I
1: qualify
0: had to
1: your
0: let it come
1: skills,
0: to me.
1: enter a new
0: And
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1: Oh, let's get this in one, eh?
2: Yeah, yeah. Oh, we get it spot on.
1: 6, 5, 4, 3, 2, 1.

0: 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It can actually be easier to take the plunge and improve your reading and writing skills than to keep putting it off. 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
0: Go on, take the plunge.
2: Back in 1849, a Victorian barley farmer began brewing his own beer in a small wooden shack at the back of his farm. For 15 years he toiled with barley, hops and yeast, trying to ferment that perfect brew. But he never got it right. And then he died. So we bought up the land in Pyramid Hill at a very cheap price and built a magnificent pub. And today that's the very same pub that brings you great hospitality along with that glorious Carlton Draft. What a lovely story. Good friends and good company. You'll find it all at the Victoria Hotel, Pyramid Hill.
3: Welcome to Euroa. Before the Kellys could enter Euroa to rob the bank, they had to have a depot outside of town where they could spell their horses. The place they chose, Faithful Creek Station, also had the added benefit of being close to the railway where they needed to cut the telegraph lines. After bailing up the people in the house, they then forced everyone into the storeroom, where they were kept under guard by Joe Byrne while the others prepared themselves to rob the bank. A Seymour hawker named James Gloucester arrived at Faithful Creek Station during the hold-up by the Kelly gang. The bush rangers found it suitable to change from their own bush clothes into new attire, thus allowing them to ride into Euroa without raising suspicion. After forcing the bank manager, Robert Scott, to open the safe, the gang robbed the establishment of over £2,000. The bush rangers then forced the bank staff and Mr. Scott's family to accompany them back to the station so that no alarm could be given. Before leaving their hostages, the bush rangers gathered everyone outside where they entertained them with some trick riding. Ned then told them that no one was to leave until 3 hours had passed from the time of their departure. The homestead at Faithful Creek was sadly destroyed in the 1939 bushfires, although the charred remains of the home remain.
4: Australia's own ZFM.

0: says he wouldn't look anywhere else but Hino into the future. He says the compact size and agile handling gives the company great accessibility to inner city customers while still retaining the same robust operation that is expected of a truck. City Hydraulics switched to the Hino truck after outgrowing the company's previous fleet of Toyota Hiace vans.
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0: And that was the man himself, Lee Kernaghan, with New Kind of Tough.
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3: Oh, this is James Blundell and we're all heading for the mighty Tamworth Country Music Festival. It's on for 10 days, climaxing with the Country Music Awards of Australia. We hope to see you there.
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0: Hino is looking to achieve a significant increase in sales of its Hino 300 series hybrid in coming months. The diesel electric light duty truck has been offered in Australia for a decade, and in that time the offering has chalked up a very respectable 481 sales. However, Hino reckons the model should be finding more Australian owners and intends to grow awareness of the fuel and emission saving offering through a new marketing campaign. Powered by a 4-litre, 110-kilowatt, 420-newton-metre diesel engine with a 36-kilowatt electric motor, the Hino Hybrid is offered at 8 variants and boasts comparable fuel savings of up to 21%.
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2: 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It's these moments that make up my day, and my Mahindra is there every step of the way.

0: And that was Boys Like Girls. Two is Better Than One, featuring Taylor Swift, of course. I'm not quite sure what they're on about there, what the inner meanings are there. I'm not going to touch it.
1: And this next track is a request for Abby.

0: There will be love. I've actually said it before that this may be the most important song on the album for me. It was the very last song that came together for the album. It's the song that kind of came out of left field a little bit. I had the whole album recorded, all the songs chosen, record company had signed off on it. But I still felt there was a little something missing. This song I've had in my little favourites file, which is where I put all my favourite songs that I listen to when I'm needing some inspiration or motivation or something. And I always thought that one day I'd record this song. It was written by a very good friend of mine, a mate who I have written so many songs with over the last 5 or 6 years, Travis Meadows. And when he wrote it, he sent it to me and I went, wow, mate, this is a beautiful song. One day I'm going to record it. I just didn't know when that day was, up until about 6 weeks ago. And I listened to the song and I went, this is the song. This song I need to put on this album. The words of this song are etched across my heart. It's the words are what I totally believe in and the way that I want to live my life. There Will Be Love is a very personal song. It's really helped me through the personal journey, what I've been going through for the last 12 months as well. And the words say, don't ever give up. The words say, that love is stronger than the silly things we say or the things we do or the regrets that we have. So the way that this applies or resonates within me, you know, in my personal life, is not give up. Don't think that just because something breaks that it can't be fixed, or that, you know, you won't find love again, or a love can't be mended. I really believe in these words, and that's why I wanted it to be the first single and the name of the album, because it's what I want to say to anyone who wants to listen. I want to say, don't give up, because love can come back.
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0: Audi has just launched an updated version of its sports SUV, the SQ5. Powered by a 3-litre V6 turbodiesel engine, it delivers quite healthy performance driving through the brilliant Quattro system and an 8-speed Tiptronic transmission. It's good for 0 to 100 kilometres an hour in 5.1 seconds and tops out at a governed 250 kilometres an hour. The major upgrades are focused on improved engine efficiency and the introduction of the latest MMO technology that was introduced in the Q5 range earlier this year. This features a 10.1-inch high-resolution MMI touchscreen display, wireless charging tray for smartphones and wireless Apple CarPlay connectivity. 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The key to the SQ5 is the balance between performance and everyday driving. 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

0: 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Be right back in a couple of ticks, a couple of shakes. 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
0: 10, 9, 8, 7, well, etc., etc. This is Overnight Country with Sean Eisen right around Australia.
4: I heard a very good joke the other day. A lot of these pottering about, I guess, over the years. An Irishman, an Englishman, and a Scotsman, it always is, isn't it, are in a bar talking about how stupid their wives are. The Englishman says, "My wife must be the most stupid woman in the world. There was a big sale at the supermarket, and she bought $500 worth of meat, and we don't even have a freezer." The Scotsman said, "That's nothing. My wife went out last week and bought a new car for $30,000, and she can't even drive." And the Irishman said, "You think that's stupid? I went home last week and my wife told me she'd booked herself a 2-week holiday in Spain. I watched her packing a case and she took a whole bunch of condoms with her, and she doesn't even have a penis."
0: A very good morning to our local listeners on Tumblong FM 87.6 at Tumblong, Mount Horeb and Edwardstown. Hey, g'day to everyone out there on the road tonight. You've tuned in to Sean Eisen on Overnight Country. The Tarbilk Winery is more than just fine wines for fine people. 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
9: True Believers is real different. I mean, for me, even singing it, when I sing it, I've never sung a song like that. And it's such a defiant song for me. It's just a song of, you know, I'm going to make my life work no matter what you all say or think. You know, and I've lived my life like that for 46 years now. And singing that was awesome. I mean, that was when we were done with that one, I was pretty disappointed.
10: Hey, y'all, what's up? This is Darius Rucker, and here's my new song, True Believers. It's about just believing in yourself and believing in somebody else.

0: There's another brand new European prime mover available for semi-trailer, B-double and road train work with the new generation Mercedes-Benz Actros arriving in Australia. 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Some of the key points include fuel economy improvements of up to 7%, a 40% reduction in AdBlue consumption, and a new crawler for low-speed work, while Mercedes-Benz tell us the new Actros has driver comfort improvements, including sat-nav and inner spring mattresses.
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0: you later.
1: The Australian Trucking Association has told the National Transport Commission that it should push for the abolition of heavy vehicle registration labels. The calls come in an ATA submission to the NTC in regards to the review of the PAYGO system for setting truck and bus charges. Western Australia recently removed the requirement for trucks to have registration labels, saying the move would save time and money for operators in that state. And the ATA Chief Executive Christopher Mellum agrees. He says operators should be allowed to pay their registration charges monthly, as this will help operators reduce the cash flow burden of high charges.
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0: Hey, g'day to everyone out there on the road tonight. 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
6: The first song I'd like to introduce to you off of my record Prism is the first song, Roar. Roar is a song I wrote back in March of 2013. It's just a song about standing up for yourself. Sometimes we talk about bullies and having bullies at school. As adults, I think that you can be your own biggest bully. You can be the person that is in the way of your success, whether it's personal or professional. And sometimes you need to find that inner strength. And sometimes that inner strength comes out and it's a roar. So here's Roar.

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4: You know, when I was a youngster, I wanted to be an actor. I thought, you know, I saw these movies on the big screen and I thought, you know, that's me. I could be up there. But unfortunately, well, those dreams were a long time ago and, you know, time has moved on for me. But listen, if there's anyone out there has a movie role for, a fat, balding guy with a big nose, let me know. Let me know because I will be there. Definitely. That is the role for me.
0: 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Hi, Sean Eisen with you. Be right back in a couple of ticks, a couple of shakes. Not the bad ticks, the biting ticks, the good ticks. Ticks of a clock.
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1: Oh, this is James Blundell and we're all heading for the mighty Tamworth Country Music Festival. 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We hope to see you there.
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5: We got it all for you.
6: 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They're really supportive of their staff and they're really involved in the community. It's an honour to be able to be collaborating with them, producing great products and being such a great team.
0: We got it all for you. Hi, this is Sean Eisen with you tonight.

0: Navistar has been charged with misleading investors over claims it made over the environmental credentials of a new truck engine. The truck manufacturer was under investigation by the US Securities and Investments Commission after the former Navistar CEO claimed the advanced technology truck engine was set to meet US emission standards. That wasn't the case. Navistar settled with the SEC for $7.5 million. And a new side loader designed for the popular Iveco Akko is being trialled. Developed by Butcher Municipal, the compact Gen 5 Series 2 side loader is being met with a positive response from waste collection services.
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0: 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I'll be back after these messages.
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0: improve minimum standards for removing old redundant lines, and road agencies should focus on measurement and include key factors such as the pavement marking materials, vehicle volumes, and particularly heavy vehicle percentages. From a car design perspective, the research found that too often the vehicle's response surprised even professional drivers, which is not desirable. I'm David Brown.
1: 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There's fresh details on the 2023 Chevy Silverado 1500, a video review of the 2.3-litre Ford Mustang convertible. The guys put the new Subaru WRX to its paces, read about the top 10 fastest electric sports cars on the market, and something a little more for the family, a review of the Toyota Kluger GX Hybrid. 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

How you going, folks? John Williamson here. And you're listening to probably my favourite track off my Big Red album. The song is called The Prairie Hotel, Parachilna.

0: 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The Rural Dealer of the Year Award is heading to northern New South Wales, with Murwillumbah Truck Centre taking the honours. Meantime, New York has been named the first Freightliner Trucks Hardest Working City of 2016. The awards honour cities fueling community growth and innovation. Freightliner saying the Big Apple has a remarkable relationship between investments in work trucks and thriving economies. A formal award presentation will be held in New York next month.
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0: Thanks for tuning in to Overnight Country. This is Sean Eisen with you, and I'll be right back after these couple of ads.
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0: This is Sean Eisen with you, and I'm spinning only the best music from, well, I don't know, the 60s, 70s, 80s and all that. I don't know, I picked all this music carefully so that it's only the best music.

0: There are some sounds in life that just bring pure joy. Babies giggling, waves crashing on a beach, champagne popping, and the low, deep burble of a traditional V8 engine. The Lexus LC500 has just that sound. The LC stands for Luxury Coupe, and the convertible version was first shown in 2019 at the LA Auto Show. It is an engineering masterpiece. 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For a super sports car, it's remarkably comfortable. 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Underneath the bonnet is a 5-litre V8 with 350 kilowatts of power on tap. It's a rear-wheel drive and has a 10-speed automatic transmission. And while it's relatively quick, with a 0 to 100 time of around 5 seconds, that's not the purpose. The LC500 can be best experienced when you drop the top on a balmy summer evening and cruise along the beachside listening to that burbling V8. That's music to the ears. The Lexus LC500 convertible is priced from around $213,000 plus the usual costs. This is a Motoring Minute. I'm Rob Fraser.
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0: This is Overnight Country. 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
1: 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So to help you make clear and informed decisions, the Australian Government is introducing new food labelling, making it clearer where your food comes from. You'll see at a glance where something is grown, produced, made or packed. And a bar chart will show you its percentage of Australian ingredients. As Australia's food labels get clearer, you'll see what you're getting. 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
0: 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I don't know, I picked all this music carefully so that it's only the best.
5: You know, when I was a youngster, I wanted to be an actor. I thought, you know, I saw these movies on the big screen and I thought, you know, that's me. I could be up there. But unfortunately, well, those dreams were a long time ago, and, you know, time has moved on for me. But, listen, if there's anyone out there has a movie role for, a fat, balding guy with a big nose, let me know. Let me know, because I will be there, definitely. That is the role for me.
0: 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Of course, at Ngambi, Seymour, Shep, Northwood and Hildene. Hi, it's Sean with you on Overnight Country. Time for a kettle break, I think.
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6: G'day, this is Colin Buchanan. You know, we're all heading for the mighty Tamworth Country Music Festival. It's on for 10 days, climaxing with the Country Music Awards of Australia. Hope to see you there.
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0: Thanks for joining me, Sean Eisen, tonight. Lots of great music coming up. Here's a track from Jack Ingram called Barefoot and Crazy. Apparently, Jack Ingram's in the Guinness Book of Records for the most interviews in one day. He got this record in 2009 with 215 interviews in one day.

0: 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Toncala Aged Care Service operates two retirement villages, the new Memorial Drive Village, which currently has a two-bedroom and study unit available. Deakin Village has 15 units and is located in Gooda and Tawney Street, Toncala. For further information or to arrange an inspection, contact Jean Courtney or Sarah T at 18 Purdy Street, Toncala, or phone them on 03 5859 0800 or give them an email at tacs@tongalis.own.net.au. Back in 1849, a Victorian barley farmer began brewing his own beer in a small wooden shack at the back of his farm. For 15 years he toiled with barley, hops and yeast, trying to ferment that perfect brew. But he never got it right. And then he died. So we bought up the land in Pyramid Hill at a very cheap price and built a magnificent pub. And today, that's the very same pub that brings you great hospitality along with that glorious Carlton Draft. What a lovely story. Good friends and good company. You'll find it all at the Victoria Hotel, Pyramid Hill.
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1: We'd noticed a slight decline in his health. 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
0: It's hardest that we can't say goodbye, like have a funeral or give Pop what he deserved.
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1: G'day, this is Colin Buchanan. You know, we're all heading for the mighty Tamworth Country Music Festival. It's on for 10 days, climaxing with the Country Music Awards of Australia. Hope to see you there.

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1: Following these simple rules will make using roundabouts easier. The roundabout sign means slow down and prepare to give way. So as you're approaching a roundabout, you must slow down and if necessary stop and give way to traffic already on the roundabout. When there is a safe gap in the traffic, enter the roundabout. You must also indicate left when exiting. Remember, slow down and give way to traffic already on the roundabout. The road is there to share.
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0: Oh, this is James Blundell, and we're all heading for the mighty Tamworth Country Music Festival. It's on for 10 days, climaxing with the Country Music Awards of Australia. We hope to see you there.
1: 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It makes me a jolly good fellow.
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3: Welcome to Gundagai. The Gundagai area is part of the traditional lands of the Wiradjuri-speaking people before the post-European settlement and also holds national significance to Indigenous Australians. The geology of the Gundagai Shire and its situation on a sizeable prehistoric highway, the Murrumbidgee River, indicates it would have been an important mining, manufacturing and trading place before the arrival of the Europeans. The floodplains of the Murrumbidgee below the present town of Gundagai were a frequent meeting place of the Wiradjuri. A borrowing has been identified close to town. Some believe the name Gundagai derives from the name Gundabandu, Bingi, which is said to mean cut with a hand axe behind the knee, based on Gunda meaning sinews at the back of the knee, and Bingi meaning cut with a tomahawk. The significance of the meaning is not clear, though it has been suggested it might refer to the shape of the river bend. It has also been suggested that the name may mean going upstream or poor crows. In 1826, it was the name of a station run by William Warby and owned by his brother Ben. Australian-born Hamilton Hume and British immigrant William Hovell were the first European explorers to visit what is now Gundagai when they passed through the region in 1824. Hovell recorded seeing trees already marked by steel tomahawks. Aboriginal leaders Pat Dodson and Noel Pearson, along with senior retired military and vice-regal appointees and current Australian business leaders, met at a remote property on the Murrumbidgee River near Gundagai in September 2008 on the first stages of an Australian dialogue to promote constitutional reform and structural change for Indigenous Australian people.
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Yeah, when it came to picking the first track, Neon Church was the way to go, because I think all the songs have the same quality. They're very cinematic and they tell stories, but this was just had a real powerful introduction to it. And the guitars are sick on it. I wanted to blow everybody away with the guitars. It's tough to find a song that's got this kind of drive and this power and this weight to it that's got such a great lyric. And then right off the bat, when you hear "I Need Jesus" or "I Need Whiskey," you're hooked into the song right away, and it only gets better from there. Just really felt solid.

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Hartwig's Spare Parts stock the largest range of heavy truck spare parts outside the metropolitan area, with spares for all models including Western Star, Sterling, Freightliner, Mercedes-Benz and Nissan UD trucks. 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

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Mothers, where are all your sons? 300,000 marched away to the beating of the drum, to the great war, to the great, great war. 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
2: Welcome to Ngambi. The post office opened on the 2nd of May 1870. The local railway station opened in 1880. And is served by V-Line services on the Shepparton Line to Melbourne. Ngambi sits on the shores of Lake Ngambi, an artificial lake created in 1891. Ngambi Lakes is made up of two main water bodies, Lake Ngambi and the Goulburn Weir. The construction of the Goulburn Weir began in 1887 and was completed in 1891. The Goulburn Weir was the first major diversion dam built for irrigation in Australia and was considered very advanced for the time. It was so highly regarded for its time that it appeared on the reverse of Australian half-sovereign and 10-shilling banknotes from 1913 until 1933.
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0: Hi, this is Anne Kirkpatrick, and as you know, January is country music time. We're all heading up to the exciting Tamworth Country Music Festival, finishing, of course, with a spectacular Country Music Awards of Australia. Why buy it
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0: I wrote this song basically as a kiss off to any guy that tries to pull a fast one on you, and it's happened so many times that.
1: Are you aware of any challenges the truck driver faces when on the road?
2: No, not really.
1: Okay, Sam, can you see anyone in your mirrors?
3: No, I can't.
1: Can you see anyone in front of the truck?
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1: So you're feeling confident you would be all clear for driving?
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0: What if sanctuary wasn't just a place, but a way of living? Welcome to the Sanctuary Network, your weekly home for conversations that awaken the heart, heal the body, and inspire the spirit. I'm your host, Mary Ellen Popick, the creator of Spirit Fest and the Natural Wellness Expos. For two decades, I've been creating spaces, now creating a bold new broadcast for mind, body, and spirit, where seekers, healers, and teachers come together to share wisdom, laughter, and transformation. We've seen what happens when communities gather. People become enlivened. Now, through the Sanctuary Network, that same spirit is reaching you, wherever you are in the world. Each week, we'll sit down with thought leaders, authors, and everyday visionaries. We'll also shine a light on the grassroots voices of the sanctuary marketplace, the healers, vendors, and practitioners who make this movement thrive. This isn't just another show, it's your sanctuary, a space to pause, reflect, and reconnect with what matters most. So, take a deep breath, open your heart, and join me. Together, let's step into the sanctuary. Hello, everyone, and welcome to the Sanctuary for Mind, Body, and Spirit. We have another great show for you today because we have another amazing guest. So today we're going to be talking about healing yourself from someone who is such an amazing inspiration to everyone. So welcome, Elisa Lynch. I'm very glad that you can be here. Thank you very much for joining us. But Lisa survived a near fatal accident that had left her paralyzed. She turned profound adversity into a mission of healing, resilience, and spiritual awakening. She's been blending innovative biohacking techniques with holistic wellness practices, and she empowers others to reconnect with their inner strength, align with their soul-led purpose, and reclaim their health from the inside out. So again, thank you for being here, but could you just start telling us about what happened? Because I'd like people to know where you have come from so that we can talk about how you got to where you are today.
1: Great. Well, thank you so much for having me, Mary Ellen. It's such a pleasure to be here on with your audience today. I love Spirit Fest for many years now, and it's been also part of my transformation. So I wanted to thank you for what you created in the world. It's absolutely amazing.
0: Thank you very much.
1: So to start sharing my story with everyone, life took me by surprise. I had just lost my job. This was back October in 2011. Mm-hmm. And I was going through a hard time because my job loss was unexpected. And I had purchased a boat club membership. It was my dream to be boating on the water. And when I was going through that transition, I was feeling very depressed because no one prepares for job loss or things that kind of come out of the blue. So I asked my family, I said, I really want to go on the boat. It was the middle of the week on a Thursday. Normally I was at work that day, but I wasn't working. So I said, let me keep my daughter home from school. And I invited some friends and we went out for a nice sea ride. Mm-hmm. So I had some friends come with us. We went out on the boat and we were in the middle of the ocean. We're going to take an ocean ride and come back on the intercoastal in South Florida. So we went out the inlet and out of nowhere, there was this huge Coast Guard vessel that went by and the boat was really rocky. And I was saying, could we go a little bit faster because the boat is rocky? And we passed the wake and everything. And then we also, let's go a little faster. Well, we ended up going too fast. Mm-hmm. And my daughter was standing in front of me. And thank God I had the intuition to grab her because I was screaming, slow down, and no one could hear me. Mm-hmm. I was in the front of the boat. So I grabbed my daughter. I sat her next to me. And when I looked over, there was a rogue wave in the middle of the ocean that we were going to hit. Wow. And we were going at a very high speed. And I didn't know what to do. So my instinct was, hold on to Kaylee, my daughter, who was almost 10 years old at the time. Mm-hmm. So I held on to my daughter. And when the violence, I call it violence because I literally was thrown everywhere in the boat and I kept landing on my sit bones. And as I kept landing and getting injured, when the impact and the fall was complete, I was paralyzed. Mm. So it happened literally in the blink of an eye within a few minutes. And when that happened, I knew something really tragic happened because I could feel pure electricity. So I had a burst fracture and it went into my spinal cord.
0: What does that mean? A burr fracture?
1: A burst fracture is when the body, the back it just bursts because the way that
0: burst.
1: I landed, I moved like my tailbone, like everything, the structure of my body all, it collapsed. It basically collapsed. And it was such a heavy load on the tailbone that my back burst. And the L1 vertebrae, it completely shattered in pieces. So I was in the middle of the ocean and I knew something seriously happened because I didn't know where my legs were. I lost connection with my body. So I had injured my nervous system and I was going into shock. So thank God, my husband was a police officer and we were able to call to get help to come out, but they couldn't come get me in the ocean. I had to get back to shore.
0: Wow.
1: So intuitively, I knew to lay on my back and I looked at the sun, the light, and it had got me safely back to the shore. It was about, I don't know, a 30-minute boat ride.
0: Wow.
1: And it was really, really frightening because, you know, I didn't know what had happened to me. I just knew something was very, very serious. And I didn't know if I was going to make it.
0: Right.
1: So as I got to shore, thank God they were waiting for me and the policemen and the firemen all came and they got me airlifted to the hospital where they had told me I had broke my back and I was paralyzed. And, you know, the prognosis wasn't good. They didn't really give me much hope, but I was told, you know, go ahead and do the surgery. We want to stabilize your back. So they did go ahead and put rods in my back and tried to clean up the bone fragments. But again, I had no movement at all. I was completely, my nervous system completely shut down. And I didn't know if I was going to recover or not from what they had told me. So after I went through all of that, you know, it was the rough 2 weeks because I had so much fear. Like my biggest fear came true. I just didn't see it coming. I didn't see the wave coming. And I remember, you know, being in such excruciating pain and everyone being by my side to get me through those moments, those first few weeks. And I got a message from God the first night I was alone. And this is what pivoted my whole journey of healing is, there was a cross over my bed and Jesus, I had gotten a message that said, do not listen to the doctors. You're going to walk again one day. It's going to be a long journey. And I didn't know what those words meant at the time, but I always stuck with me. And in my gut, I knew there was more than what they were telling me was possible for my future. I just intuitively knew. So I did follow the Western medicine route in the beginning for the first several years. And I had many surgeries and I had a spine stimulator and I had so many injections and I went to paralysis center. They didn't give me any hope. So I went through lots of rehab. I spent, you know, extra $30,000 trying to walk again on a machine. I thought if I keep walking, I'll just remember. But what I didn't realize was the nervous system is really, it needs healing. So all the things that I was doing was actually, I wasn't noticing any, you know, big improvements in my health, but I always remembered what God told me. So I was in bed for about 4 years of constant pain. I had complex regional pain syndrome. I still had, you know, children at home and I was trying to navigate my new world. And, you know, it was a very, very difficult time for the first few years of like, how do I deal with this? Like, what can I do to get better? And, you know, it was a journey. And then one day I woke up about 5 years in and I got another message from God. It's time. You need to go on a path. And I kept having dreams of the word believe. And I knew that I had to believe and go against what I was being what I was experiencing in the medical community, that I still could get better. Mm-hmm. So this is all intuitive from, you know, the higher part of me coming in, showing me a path. And I honored that path. I actually got separated. And I went on a journey where I could really be the run my ship, or be in charge of my ship, I guess you could say. If I wanted to do, I could try and do anything that I felt would get me better. So I went on a spiritual path. And the first thing that showed up for me was a gratitude training on personal development. And that was my first walk into this holistic healing journey, was learning about gratitude. Gratitude changed the course of my life. I did training for about 2 years, and I was able to understand the chakras, and I had a huge spiritual awakening. So when I had my spiritual awakening, I knew there was more. I just knew it. And I was introduced to Joe Petroski, who is an amazing energy healer. And he started me from the beginning, going back and working through all my trauma work. I had, this would have been my fourth near-death experience at the time.
0: Oh, gosh.
1: So I had had, you know, a lot of life adversity up until the accident that I had to work through, the emotions and the understanding of how my mind, body, and soul were all connected.
0: Would you mind really briefly just touching on those other three experiences?
1: Sure, I would love to. So my first near-death experience, I was swimming in the sea over in Long Island, New York, where I grew up. We were, I was with friends. I would think I was 14 or 15, and we were body surfing, and I got caught in a rip current. And luckily, one of my friends had saved me. And I, like I said, I was way out at sea, and the guys came and got me, but I was very, very lucky that I didn't drown. And the second one that I actually passed and I did come back was my appendix ruptured. It happened on a Friday. My parents had moved me when I was 17, and I was really angry at them for moving me in high school. And I worked at McDonald's, and I came home one day in New Jersey, our new home, and I started throwing up green, and we thought I had the flu. Well, it turns out my appendix ruptured that night. And it was 3 days before I actually got treatment and got to the hospital.
0: Oh, no. Wow. Yeah.
1: So luckily, I do remember that, I do remember some things happened. And I knew that I met a spirit something, but I didn't. I was young. I was 17. So I didn't know what to make of all of it, but I knew something supernatural happened to me. Because I was in so much pain when my appendix ruptured, and then I barely had a pulse, but I was like, I was still here. And I remember a feeling of what I would call that unconditional love felt like, and feeling light. And that was really all I could remember because I was so young. But luckily, my dad stayed home from work that day and took me to the hospital because I couldn't even get down the stairs. And when I got to the hospital, they had told my parents that my appendix had ruptured, and they didn't know how I was still alive.
0: Wow.
1: Yes.
0: What was the next time?
1: And then the third near-death experience I had was delivering my son. I had womb trauma and previous trauma that both of us were severely affected. I traumatized my womb, and I had a very high infection, and my son didn't almost make it either.
0: When you were first injured after the boat accident, what kind of thoughts were you going through your mind with regard to some of these past injuries? Were you feeling like, wow, I am just so tough that I survived all of this? Or were you really kind of feeling despair? We haven't really talked about this.
1: I was feeling, I didn't know the connection. So I know everything had happened, but I didn't, until I had my spiritual awakening, I didn't even really put the pieces together, honestly. I just was always very strong, and I didn't know how to really deal with my emotions.
0: So I would say that they
1: really weren't, like, they weren't in my awareness to be healed.
0: Okay, understood.
1: Yeah, so I had quite a bit of, I would say, spiritual wounds that I had to go back and heal.
0: And then once you start with the gratitude and, you know, the trauma healing and even some of the trauma that's stored in our body, it's like peeling an onion. You know, you start to, you know, the deeper you get, there was like, oh, I did not know that was in there. So that's quite a journey to start on that. How did your family feel about that? Or were you involving them in that process at all?
1: You know, it was quite a journey because I am the one that's had a spiritual awakening. And I try to guide everyone along the way, but there's still a lot of resistance. So I would say that I have an energy that I'm a little bit different now. And I'm okay with it, if that makes sense. I love being spiritually awakened. So
0: sure.
1: Yeah. So for me, I was thrilled because I always knew a lot of this. I feel like I had my spiritual awakening when I was younger, but I didn't have safe space or understand how to really step into the spiritual side of me. You know, I also had something really tragic happen when I was 25. I lost my best friend in a car accident. And during that time, I can remember, you know, I had the near death and I was with my best friend when I almost drowned because she was my childhood best friend. So when I lost her, I think I really had a broken heart also that I really never, I don't know if I was ever really, I don't even cry talking about it. I think it was such a loss because you have a very, you know, she was very spiritual and we were very much alike and it really felt, my soul felt the most lost. So that was really hard. So I did a lot of like reading and I did a lot of like, what happens when you die, when she passed away. So I got very spiritual in my own way and I would sit at the beach. I was always a water girl my whole life. So like that was my happy place. And I would read books on spirituality. And, you know, I just, what's the word I'm trying to say? I always loved it. I just didn't quite understand it until I was really taught by my teachers.
0: Right. So you started working with gratitude, and there's a lot to that as well. Just waking up with the feeling.

0: show and dissolving it. And that's a process in itself.
1: So were you still when what did you do after you started working with Joe Petrosky? Then
0: Well,
1: what was the next thing that you really started looking into change your, you know, because you now you've changed your mind. So what were some of the things that you started doing that to actually change your body? Even though we know when your mind starts to change, it rewires the brain, and then that's going to actually change your DNA. But that, so what was next after
0: I
1: that? What
0: wouldn't
1: was the
0: say
1: next
0: I
1: thing that
0: was there yet. What you're saying is true, but I would say that was probably where I was after I connected with my body. So I'll go back a little bit. So what Joe helped me the most with was understanding where the subconscious and I was holding all these traumas. So I had to learn how to alchemize them all and release them to the higher power, right? That's the biggest thing is finding a way of healing them, let's say. And then I had to do a lot of soul work because my soul was wounded. I had a lot of issues. I met with shamans too. We knew I had to learn how the emotions were also tied and how the organs hold the emotions. So the spiritual was the first part. Then, like I said, we worked through the subconscious mind, releasing a lot of these negative experiences, and then understanding the emotions, and then the physical body. Once I started doing the work and I was clearing everything and I knew everything was cleared, I still had more emotions to deal with. I was dealing with grief, right? I was dealing with the loss of the life that I once knew. And I felt like I was always gravitating to getting my old life back until one day I realized I need to become someone new. So that is when I actually changed my name. I was born Lisa Marie and I went to Elisa. I kept having dreams. You need to be Elisa. So I'm very intuitively guided from through my higher self on my steps and my stages, which is beautiful. So I started watching a lot of videos during that time that I work with Joe and, reading Dr. Joe Dispenza's work, learning about Greg Braden and Bruce Lipton about biology of belief. And I started going to all these events. So I
1: These
0: was
1: are
0: learning.
1: great names, by the way, for anybody listening. These are the top of the echelon, the highest echelon about mind, body, spirit healing. So Greg Braden, Bruce Lipton, Dr. Joe Dispenza, and then Joe Petrosky.
0: So as I was going to all these events, I started learning about the biofield, as you know. And I met Dr. Nima Fairsheet, and I went to in 2022. This is the body piece. I wanted to get my chakras read. Carolyn Miss was another one of my great teachers. She's amazing, and I learned those chakras inside and out, and how all those emotions and where they're stored in the body. And then I was able to put. So I knew I was doing the work, but was it? I didn't know if what I was doing was actually working. So I got an email to get my chakras read and I signed up. Well, I was the first one at the table and there was a machine and it looks like this where it's Carilion photography from Dr. Krakoff. And what this camera does is it reads the light off of your fingertips and it creates your biofield because our meridians and our acupressure points are all on our fingertips. So when I got this machine, I got my chakras read. I saw that what I was doing was healing. My chakras were aligned, and I was like, "Wow!" And then they put some life wave patches on me, and then I could see my energy change.
1: Now, who was doing this?
0: This was Gaia Healers, Dr. Nima Farshid. Yes, so they had a booth at the TCCHE event with Greg Braden and Bruce Lipton. It was May of 2022. I've been to several of them now, but that was my first one I ever went to in South Florida here. And when we patched me, I saw changes. I felt my toe moving in the lectures, and I said, "These quantum, what's going on?" And I'd known about quantum energy and I'd studied it, and I started feeling different. So these are I'm a big fan of because I'm

0: able to use my scans and then give my body what it needs, which
1: that's proof right there when you can do the scan. So people can buy the BioWell machine.
0: Yeah.
1: People can buy that if they want to. And then LifeWave, I want to get into these a little bit more, but it was an X39 that they put on you and you felt
0: they put
1: it.
0: Well, what they put on me was X39 and the signature patch that I love the most. Let me get it out. This is really big for me is Eon, because Eon puts your body in a parasympathetic state and it works with your nervous system. So being that I had PTSD from all the trauma that I had, right? This automatically, I felt different immediately when I put this on and I could see the scans changing. And the other patch they put on me was the energy enhancer and the glutathione patch. So what the energy enhancer did was we put them on two meridian points that showed on the scan, and then we scanned me after, and I could see the energy change. So I knew they're working.
1: So this was the glutathione patch from LifeWave.
0: Yeah. So I just started with LifeWave. That was the first product that I was ever introduced to. And here's the glutathione, but this activates your own glutathione. And I also like to add it into my body as well. So I like I do both. Like right now I'm wearing a patch, as you see. And I also switch. So I do the more glutathione to me, the better, because it keeps my cells clean.
1: And then we'll talk more in detail about that in a little bit as well. So how long after your accident were you introduced to BioWell, the BioWell machine and the LifeWave?
0: 11 years.
1: Wow. Okay. So you went to this, to the it's a Greg Braden event. I'm sorry, I can't remember.
0: TCCAT, Conscious Convention,
1: Yeah. And who were the speakers at that event that you went to
0: see? It was Bruce Lipton, Greg Braden. There was some other woman there as well. She had a brain book. I don't think Anita was there yet, because I've been to several now.
1: Okay.
0: Those were the two main ones that I really learned the most from, honestly. Oh, and then Dr. Todd was there. He's amazing.
1: Yes.
0: It was life-changing for me that weekend, because I met Dr. Nima, and I had a community of energy workers, and I was really able to learn so much from Dr. Nima, because I bought the BioWells. It was $2,300. It just showed me what I was doing and my body was working. I never saw anything that could measure. So I knew that I had a tool. So I bought that, and then he had to train me on it. So I had to become certified and learn how to use the machine on my own. And now I'm also a distributor for them, because they're amazing.
1: So, and that's going to be something important too, because I do want people to know that because medical professionals use those, but we, as lay people, we can also buy them. But we're going to talk more about that in the next segment. So we're just about, our time's up here for the first one. So if you could tell people where they can find out more about you, because your website is amazing.
0: Oh, thanks. My website is elisalynch.net, and I have my story on there, and I have under biohacking links, all of the different modalities that actually I really saw a difference with, and also that I scan and make sure that they're working on my body. And if they're working on my body, I know they'll work for everyone.
1: Right. Okay. And then you can also meet Elisa at a lot of our Spirit Fest. Are you going to be in Fort Myers?
0: Yes.
1: Okay, in 2 weeks. Yeah, but our
0: schedule. Yeah, so let's just share CBD. This is the foundation as well, as you know.
1: Next segment.
0: All right, next segment.
1: SpiritFestUSA.com is our website, and on the front page is all of the show dates for the year. So we're going to wrap up here for this segment, but please stick with us. After a few announcements, we'll be right back with more great information.

0: 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As a medium and animal communicator, it is my joy to speak with people on this side and people who have crossed over to bring forth beautiful messages of love.
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0: Welcome back, everyone, to the Sanctuary for Mind, Body, and Spirit. We're having another really powerful conversation today with Alisa Lynch, who is a survivor of a near fatal accident that's left her paralyzed. And she has been walking now. How many years has it been since you've really started being able to stand and walk a bit?
1: Well, I think, you know, I've always been able to stand since the beginning, but as far as functional walking, it's a lot more automatic now, I would say. I've been able to take steps for a long time, but how far, how, you know, it's when I'm walking now, it's like I remember when I was taking a step or two, I had to think about a million things to take one step, if that makes sense.
0: When you work with your doctors, do they explain what's going on, or do they tell you things to focus on, or are they just kind of in the dark?
1: They were in the dark, honestly. What I've come to realize is one of the biggest misdiagnoses that I had was how I hooked my tailbone. My tailbone was completely moved to the left side of my body, which affected me all the way to my skull.
0: And how did you find that out?
1: Working on aligning myself. I actually found out, actually from my chiropractor.
0: Okay.
1: He knew my sacrum was off. But, you know, when you injure your nervous system, what I've been able to learn is when you injure your central nervous system, you actually go in a dorsal vagal shutdown state, which is like emergency for your body. Your body is going to protect you at every cost possible because that's its job. And, you know, your brain changes. You're going to be more in a sympathetic nervous system than you are in a parasympathetic, and your vagus nerve is also affected. So, you know, I had to learn and work with my body, but they don't, none of this was ever explained to me on how the nervous system works and how ways you can heal it. And it was also working with, you know, I work with acupuncturists. I had some great people work with me along the way. I just, if I got a yes on something, I tried it because I had nothing to lose.
0: Sure.
1: So Dr. George Love was a great teacher of mine. He's been in medicine. I would call him like the master with, as far as healing goes. And he kept telling me blood, blood, blood, blood. And it wasn't until I think it was 2023, I think it was. No, 2024, when I did a live blood analysis, that he was right. My blood wasn't moving at all. I had a guy do live blood on me, and I had metals in my blood. I had full, like, the blood was not flowing at all into my legs. So my body was basically, and I will share some photos of that. Hopefully we can add that, because you'd be amazed at what happened when I saw my blood. And then what I got introduced to was ozone. When I added ozone drops and started mineralizing my water and drinking the proper water, making my body alkaline.
0: And how, tell us specifically how you did that.
1: Well, I, like, again, Dr. Love kept telling me blood, blood, blood. Well, I watched a video from Blake Miller, who owns Ozone Purity, and he was talking about blood and lymph, and I just bought his drops, and I called to ask him a question, and he said, come over, I'll do a blood analysis on you so we can really see what's going on. So that's how I got into ozone, from watching videos. I was just a seeker of answers. I just never quit. I always said, if someone told me something, I was like, okay, this means something. Very intuitively guided on my whole journey, which is so amazing that I could trust myself that much, or trust that God was bringing me the right things that I needed to know.
0: Right. And then you're getting more and more inspired as you're learning more. And some of these things don't work for everyone. That's what's the interesting thing about natural health or holistic health, is that something that works for one person may not work for another. And your case was obviously very unique as well. But all of these things that you're talking about are really great tools, and having access to them. So, When you go to, I know that BioWell has a conference in Orlando every year. And that was my first experience where I met you, as a matter of fact.
1: Yes.
0: And you can get your scan done there. And it's going to be a little bit different than some of the aura photography that you would get. And, we have aura photography at our shows, and they're also very good. But then there are different types of scans that shows you your organs and different things in there. But what's really neat is when you can get your scan done and then work done on you and then scan again. And you can
1: Yes,
0: see what
1: that's
0: the.
1: my superpower.
0: Yeah. So
1: Love
0: that's
1: it.
0: an invaluable tool for you who is making such drastic changes in your body. So that's really phenomenal. So, and as you said, you are a distributor for BioWell if anyone is interested in that. But in the phone conversations that I've had with you, I do use LifeWave as well. And Numi, which we haven't even gotten into yet, they're a source of glutathione. They sell a bunch of different things, but you are just such a knowledge, a wealth of knowledge about exactly how to use these patches. So I know with the LifeWave patches, they tell you a little bit about where to place them and when, but there's a little bit of a rhythm to it. You wear them 12 hours on and 12 hours off, and the optimal places to put them and things like that. Which you are also a wealth of. But I also got the LifeWave because anti-aging is a big thing.
1: Of course.
0: Everybody's looking forward to that. And the copper peptides in it, there's really nothing like that out there that I'm aware of. There's no pill that you can take that's going to have what they have in the LifeWave. And then they've got things for inflammation to help reduce inflammation. What are some of the other patches for? I know there's quite a few besides the glutathione.
1: So
0: What's
1: the
0: the
1: white,
0: X49?
1: yeah, so that's so I'll kind of give you a quick summary of the patches. So the two patches are the X39 and 49. These are the peptides. So this is the GHKCU copper peptide that most people are injecting. I personally don't like needles at all. So I love wearing this patch because it's reflecting your light. So what they look like basically is they look like this. And there's a crystal lattice structure on these patches. They're all patented. And it works from the heat of your body and the wavelength of light. So these are all light-based. So there's no medications going in your system. It's all working on an energetic level.
0: Right. So it's working in the, it's on your bio field. It's working
1: Yes.
0: with that, and that it is patented.
1: Yes, these are all patented. And this is the AHKCU, the daughter peptide. This is really great for performance. Helps protect EMFs that we're all exposed to as well, which is really pretty amazing. Works on the muscular system. So these are two patches that I wear every day. And then when I do my scan, the YH that you're speaking of is the Eon, which is the inflammation nervous system miracle patch, I call it. Helps the body heal because it actually will change you from a sympathetic to a parasympathetic. I had a girl with Lyme disease at the Gaia Healers event last November that I was scanning, and she had 22 organs in a sympathetic state. I patched her. She went down to three from Lyme disease. I saw, right? I couldn't even believe the difference. So nervous system wise, this one and inflammation. Glutathione is activating your own increasing your own glutathione up to 300%. And as we know, people that pass from COVID have low glutathione. Glutathione is the most important
0: Say that one more
1: molecule.
0: time.
1: The people that pass from COVID had low glutathione levels.
0: Interesting.
1: Glutathione, as we age, declines. So glutathione is probably the most important peptide because this peptide transfers oxygen and it also clears out your cells, detoxifies your cells. And we have so many, our livers and everything's working overdrive in our bodies today with all the toxins. 400 a day or so we're processing.
0: So
1: And
0: we
1: then
0: had
1: carbon.
0: the conversation that you and I had in the fall was right around the time. So I had signed up for LifeWave, I don't know, a year or so ago, and had been using it sparingly. The X39, like everybody, and I was more using it for, truthfully, the anti-aging properties. And I had been diagnosed with a good old-fashioned case of mononucleosis at the ripe old age of 60. And that's tough, especially when you're trying to work hard and do a lot of shows and things like that. And all I could do was sleep.
1: Yeah, you're
0: And you
1: tired.
0: said you need to try these things because I believe it was Thanksgiving and they do have really good holiday sales. Especially the more you buy, the more you save. And you told me about the combination of that, and I use them religiously for a couple months, and I really do believe it made a difference.
1: Yay,
0: Because
1: I
0: all
1: love
0: the
1: that.
0: everything is about inflammation, really. That's sort of the basis
1: That's the root of everything is inflammation, of course,
0: of all disease, and
1: of
0: we do.
1: everything. And the other thing that is really fascinating is things will show up in your energetic body before your physical body. And what people don't understand is emotions, trapped emotions or undealt processed emotions actually can physically also make you sick. I hate to say it, but it can. So that's why I love the BioWell too, because I can go over the chakra tab. And when I see things not aligned, I could really have great conversations with people and they really open up to me to teach them about some things that maybe, and they're all open to like exploring more, which is beautiful. I didn't know about all these connections. I had no idea that my childhood stuff was still affecting my liver because my healer would be like, "You're so angry, your liver, your liver." And I didn't have any idea of how all this was connected until I learned.
0: The majority of the people just want to feel better. They're feeling a little sluggish. There might be a few things that aren't working right. And you, again, with your catastrophic injury, was needing to do anything and everything that you can. So that's why it's important for people to know that the things that you've experienced are going to help them as well. Just feel like they're best human. We don't have to be very sick or, have a serious injury like you to be able to do these things to make us feel better. And doing the scans is really good, like I said, to be able to scan before and scan after. And this is not a paid commercial.
1: No,
0: I
1: it's
0: just know
1: great. If we
0: from
1: have time,
0: Spirit
1: I'm going to
0: Fest.
1: share my scan today in a minute. I really am because my scan today was incredible. So all of this is really protocols that everyone could have optimal health. For me, it put me on next level because I'm giving my body new information to become new. Give my cells, give my heart, when I can zone in on what I need, then my body is supported, right? And if I can do it the most natural way possible, that is like a win-win. Because we are light. So to work with our light is really magical. And
0: We
1: that's what
0: are
1: this
0: light,
1: does.
0: and I will say that the higher that our vibration becomes, and we really are going through an ascension period right now, not just humanity, but also the planet, the more light that our bodies need to hold, and especially those of us at a certain age are not used to. We're more carbon-based. We're used to these lower energies, and we're going to have to lighten the load. We're going to have to release all of these things that are slowing the body down in order to be able to hold more light. We're becoming more crystalline. And that's why doing the spiritual work, the emotional work, releasing, blocked trauma that's stored in our body, maybe doesn't feel very good, but it is going to be just as powerful as taking a pill or doing some of the other things that people, and that's what people seem to want. They want you to wave a magic wand and think that you could take a pill one day for a week and feel better. And that's not how it goes. You actually have to do the work. But look at how amazing that you are. Literally
1: Thank you.
0: teaching your central nervous system to wire and fire again. And that's
1: Yeah.
0: amazing.
1: And I have so much energy, as you've known me for, like, my energy is just I love
0: It
1: it.
0: is. It's the truth because you're so inspiring because you see where you're going and you're seeing how much forward motion that you've got going. And again, it really is. That's why I encourage everybody to look at your website because it really is amazing. But Dr. Joe Dispenza has got several books, and I'm trying to remember what the name of the first one was, about forgetting yourself. I'm sorry that I can't
1: Well,
0: remember it.
1: I can tell you the one that totally changed my life was breaking the habit of being yourself.
0: That's the one, yes.
1: Because I learned that I had to literally become someone new. I had this new energy. I had to have changed my thoughts. I had to learn to be someone new or embrace being someone new and letting go of the old. Because when you're in the old energy, you're going to be that person. Because, we can. What's the word I'm trying to say? We can shift, like we can become multidimensional, as he calls it.
0: And not even thinking in those terms, because it's very science-based, that book, Breaking the Habit of Being Yourself. He has all kinds of charts and diagrams about the different things like meditation or the different thoughts people are having on scans that they've had on their body. And that is what you're doing. The majority of the thoughts that are in our body, we learned as kids, and most of them are self-defeating. I can't do this. I can't do that. This is what's going to happen if I do this. And it's relearning all of those things and then learning how to release the trauma and things like that. And then once you start to do that, then you can start putting in all of the, you know, the extra nutrition and the extra things that you're doing are going to work, but it's a whole lot easier when you've got a lot of that gunk. And even just getting the blood moving, like you were saying, we just don't realize.
1: Life-changing for me. I felt like a different person moving my blood, honestly. That was the most amazing thing. And the other thing Dr. Joe teaches is gratitude, how to step into that. That's always the gratitude, because that changes your energy, because you're not focused on yourself. You're focused on something besides yourself, he says.
0: Yes. And it's a lot of us have maybe the bah humbug kind of attitude. You know, you focus on what's wrong or what we need to fix or things like that, but just waking up and focusing on what's good really does. And that's even what Jesus did when the loaves and fishes at the wedding, rather than pray that everybody would not go hungry. He literally just stopped and gave thanks for everything that they had. And then that was what happened, is because they were thankful for what they had, then all of a sudden there was enough. You know, and that's another perspective to put how powerful gratitude is. That's our natural state, you know, to be in that highest vibration of gratitude, of unconditional love.
1: I was just going to say, it's the unconditional love.
0: Yeah. Yeah. And again, some days are better than others.
1: Yeah. And I think that, you know, one of the biggest takeaways, I would say, that I really learned the most is self-love. I had to really, really learn to love myself unconditionally. And forgiveness. You also have the forgiveness piece.
0: Where did that come in, when you identified that self-love was something that was not at the forefront?
1: I think through pain. And learning to have, when I did the gratitude training in the beginning, I became an advocate for people with disabilities. And I did a lot of work on getting people on the beaches, because if you can't walk, you can't get on the beach in Florida. So when I did a lot of that work, I felt it was like a struggle. It was really hard. I kept hearing, we don't have the money for people. And I would get so upset. And it really brought me, it brought back a lot of not feeling seen, not feeling heard. Why won't you help people? Like, this could, like, I didn't expect this to happen. And I had to walk away from that project for a while, because it wasn't allowing me to go into that vibration of love. I was doing it with love, but then it was hurting my soul. So I think it was really sitting with myself and looking back on my childhood and realizing my parents did the best they could, but now I had to learn to love myself. So through compassion of helping others, I think, really showed me a different side of love that I didn't really ever think I could do or be. When I became an advocate, and I, you know, and now I'm stepping back into it, but in a much more powerful way, which is beautiful.
0: Right. Not that long ago, I don't get a lot of readings, especially because I know all the readers. It's hard to find people that don't know me really well now. So I kind of snuck up on a reader at a conference that I was at. And during the reading, he was actually channeling. That was one of the questions was, you know, the question is, do you love yourself? And I said, yeah. And he said, it's that hesitation that was my answer. So, and then that's when I thought, oh, I think there's a little bit to explore there. So, you know, and that does require going deep, you know, and really looking at everything. And it isn't easy, and it's not a quick process, but knowing That just is very helpful.
1: Yes, and the one I want to share a really big breakthrough I had just a few months ago. I had a reel too that I was at an event, and one of the things that I realized in the beginning of the year, I mean, I had a little healing journey of like actually being on the floor and, you know, holding a doll and loving myself and feeling my feelings and saying, I know I'm okay at the same time. I just wanted to really, you know, dig deep. And I realized that I had to really unconditionally love my trauma and what happened to me. And I think deep, deep down inside, God had showed me that you really don't love this. And when I started learning that I could love everything and see it as a gift and really mean it and really feel it and be, and just have, like, if it didn't happen, would I be like, I wouldn't trade anything for my spiritual awakening or for being at the holistic health fairs and helping people evolve at this time on the planet. So I know it was my greatest blessing, but really loving it. But it was so deep because when you go through something that traumatic, I don't know if I ever really realized I didn't love it. If that makes sense.
0: And no one, none of us think that we would wish for this, but like you said, you didn't see the wave coming. But the wave was so much more than just the injury. It's what led you onto this path, and now all of the other people that you're helping, and the things that you're discovering is tremendous. That it's really incredible. But you really do need to be commended for your strength and your resilience, because you have a lot of it. I know that it's not been an easy road for you.
1: Thank you. I appreciate those kind words.
0: So
1: And
0: let's
1: then,
0: talk. I'm sorry, go ahead.
1: no, I was gonna say, and you know what else has been such a blessing to me is that I invite people. My life takes a village, so I ask for a lot of help. Especially go to the grocery store, do anything. I'm usually by myself doing my thing. And people are so kind to me. And I've been able to make something uncomfortable very powerful for others. So that's been such a blessing. I'm just so grateful for that, that I can invite people. And in the beginning, I wasn't like that. So that was a learned way of being for me, which is really, I know God's using me for that to like really brighten people towards something that's unique.
0: That's nice. It's a nice way to look at that, because I know there are a lot of people that do like to help, and I'm sure that they probably appreciate, honestly, the opportunity to be involved, even if they come across you just for a few moments or something like that. So that is a nice way to look at it as well. None of us should be afraid to ask for help, because not only just getting to the grocery store, but on your health journey. And again, that's not how I met you, and we still haven't talked about Numi.
1: I know. Well,
0: We'll
1: I
0: do
1: know
0: the.
1: we don't have much time left, but
0: Oh,
1: so
0: well,
1: yeah, so we met, we also did knew me for a
0: no, hang
1: long
0: on, hang on. We're going to talk
1: okay,
0: about
1: we'll
0: it in the next
1: wait.
0: segment. Yes,
1: Okay,
0: we've
1: wait.
0: still got a
1: Okay.
0: whole other segment. Yes.
1: Oh
0: And the,
1: yeah.
0: yes.
1: I love this
0: Then,
1: today. This is amazing. I love it. Thank
0: yes,
1: you for
0: yes. That's
1: having
0: why
1: me.
0: I'm glad we did a 90-minute show, because in the past I've done 60 minutes and we never got to everything. Again, your website is alisalynch.com.net.
1: Dot net, yeah.
0: Yes. And when you just pull up the website and just look at the photo in the beginning, and it's just, again, very inspiring, and so much info. But is there links to all of the BioWell and your Numi and all of the different things that you represent on there as well?
1: Yes.
0: Okay, very good. All right. And then people can meet Lisa in person at most of our Spirit Vest events. The next one's just in 2 weeks in Fort Myers, which is our first year going to Fort Myers. So we're very excited to be in that city. And that's going to be May 30th, 31st. So, but SpiritFestUSA.com, all of our shows are listed on the homepage of our show. So we're going to take a few more breaks, and then we'll be right back and then really get into it. Stick with us.

0: Hi, this is the Celtic Seer, Barbara McGillicuddy, and you can find me at barbaramcgillicuddy.com or on YouTube at Metaphysical Awakenings with Barbara and Eric. As a medium and animal communicator, it is my joy to speak with people on this side and people who have crossed over to bring forth beautiful messages of love.
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0: Welcome, everyone, back to the Sanctuary for Mind, Body, and Spirit. I am here with Alisa Lynch, who is the founder of Biohack a Miracle, because that is what she has been doing, is biohacking and helping her body to repair and recover after a near-fatal accident left her paralyzed. So we've gotten into a lot of really great things about how she first started with a lot of the neuroscience and learning that we are who we think we are, that we can learn to heal, that our body can change with our thoughts. Maybe not as simple as it sounds, but once you get into it, you realize there's a really a lot to it. And then we talked about the BioWell, which scans your chakras, which are your energy centers, and that you can see how some of the different treatments that you're doing or the different activities that you're doing can affect your energy centers. And that was one of the first things she said that led her on her journey. Then we talked about LifeWave, which is the patches, copper peptides and anti-inflammation patches. And then, so we keep referring to NuMe. So NuMe is how I met you. And they have different things that you swish in your mouth, because the cells in your mouth, they're larger in that they're going to, like, under your tongue, how well.
1: Mucous memory.
0: Some of the different things. So I'm going to let you explain it, because you definitely can explain it better than me. So talk to about how the swishing works first, and then we'll talk about the actual products.
1: Okay, so how the swishing works is it's a water base. It's ultra pure water clusters. I actually went to the facility where they actually make the products. So they take the water and they make it ultra, ultra pure. And then they nano size the glutathione and other bonding. The L-cysteine goes with the glutathione. So when it enters the cell, it has the right, it reads what the cells need to enter them. I didn't know if you knew that, but L-cysteine is a very important part of the formula.
2: Kepler. With glutathione, the world has been tapping into stockpiles to make up

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Welcome to Tarcutta. Thomas Mate was an Englishman who settled in Tarcutta and became a founder of Tarcutta as we know it today. He sought in vain to confine John Robertson's free selection to settled areas instead of the whole colony, but in 1866 succeeded in initiating a bill for preventing the careless use of fire, which became law in April. As a supporter of the Martin ministry, he helped to pass the Public Schools Act in December and was gazetted a magistrate of the territory. From 1864, Mate was involved in much litigation, mostly over land.

0: How are you feeling, mate? 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
2: G'day, Baz. What you been up to?
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2: So did you confront him?
3: You kidding? Nah, mate, I bravely snuck away and rang the customs hotline.
2: The what?
3: The customs hotline. 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I gave him a description of the bloke and the number plate of his car.
2: So what happened?
3: Well, customs caught up with him at Perth Airport, trying to smuggle something like 200 native birds and animals out.
2: Mate, they're worth a fortune overseas.
3: Not this lot. This bloke's facing up to 10 years in jail.
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0: Parallel Line is a song that I heard. Actually, I got it sent to me in June of 2017. It's written by Ed Sheeran, Benny Blanco, Johnny McDade, Amy Wadge, and Julia Michaels. And I just loved the song the very first time I heard it. It just struck me as one of those kind of songs that comes along very, very rarely. And I grabbed my guitar, started playing it, and it just fit. It felt so right for me. And I was just anxious to get in the studio and get to work on it. And I ended up flying to Los Angeles and working with Benny Blanco, finishing out the song. And so it ended up with me and Benny and Ed, Johnny McDade, all producing the single. Ed is playing acoustic guitar on it. Johnny and Benny are playing all the other instruments. I'm playing, of course, electric, all the
1: We've
0: vocals.
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0: Part Week Spare Parts stock the largest range of heavy truck spare parts outside the metropolitan area, with spares for all models including Western Star, Sterling, Freightliner, Mercedes-Benz and Nissan UD trucks. 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
3: Welcome to Beveridge. Ned Kelly grew up with the tales of bushrangers and knew the tale of Ben Hall well. At the age of 14, Ned was arrested for stealing 10 shillings from a Chinese man and reportedly to have announced that he was going to be a bushranger. Ned was sent as a kind of apprentice bushworker to Harry Power, one of the last of the convicts transported to Van Diemen's Land in 1842 for stealing a pair of shoes, who took to bushranging after escaping from Pentridge Jail. A year later, Kelly was charged with robbery under arms on one occasion when he was holding Power's horse. He was freed for lack of evidence, although a few months later he was back in the lockup for assault. During this time, Ned also gained some notoriety as the champion boxer in the Beechworth district. Bushranging was said to have ended with the shooting of the Kelly gang in 1880 at Glenrowan, Victoria, made possible by the introduction of the Felons Apprehension Act of 1865 in New South Wales. This allowed outlawed bushrangers to be shot rather than arrested and sent to trial.
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Hello and welcome to the show. This is the Mid-Morning Show with Sean Eisen, coming to you on Radio 16. And starting off the show today, we heard from the Hollies with Too Young to Be Married. Just like me, too young to be married. Or is it too old to be married in my case? Here's the Swingers with Counting the Beat.

That was the Swingers, Counting the Beat. But 1, 2, 3, 4, 5. And coming up now is a track by Tommy Tutone, 867-5309, Jenny.

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4: And before the break, we heard from Tommy Tutone with a track called 867-5309 Jenny. And quite interestingly, once that song became a hit, a lot of people actually went and rang the number. So a few enterprising people got the number and used it for their business or to promote their business. I think it was a number made up purely at random. But among other things, was a dry cleaning place at one time. One enterprising guy put a sex chat line on the end of it. So it had quite a colourful history, that phone number, after that song became a hit. Coming up now is The Vapors with Turning Japanese.

0: Ah, the Vapors turning Japanese. Don't quite know if that's politically correct anymore, that song, although I guess it was all meant in the nicest possible way. Here's William Shakespeare with My Little Angel.
1: It was on a cold December afternoon. Doesn't seem that long ago.

Ah, that's William Shakespeare, the singer, not the bard, with My Little Angel. Here's ABBA with Money, Money, Money, Something I Need More Of.

Don't forget to join Peter James every Monday through Friday for The Breakfast Club from 8 a.m. right here on ZFM Country and Radio 16 Newcastle. It's coming again, the Newcastle Jazz Festival. We're jazzing at the Jockey Club again this year from Friday the 29th to Sunday the 31st of August. 45 bands and 70 great hours of music. You can make inquiries for bookings through Susan on 4942 2906 or Judy

0: 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Book and pay before the 25th of July, and there's a big surprise for you indeed. Public transport available to the gate from Newcastle City. That's the Newcastle Jazz Festival from Friday the 29th to Sunday the 31st of August. 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
2: And before the break, we heard ABBA with Money, Money, Money, Money, Money, Money, Money, Money, Money. And coming up now is Chicken Man.
3: The office of the police commissioner of Midland City. The commissioner has called a press conference.
4: Ladies and gentlemen of the press, today you've been called here to witness with your own eyes the dazzling speed with which the feathered fighter is able to leap into action once he is summoned by this office. All right, Miss Helfinger.
5: Yes, Commissioner.
3: Immediately, the Commissioner's attractive secretary picks up a yellow telephone on the Commissioner's mahogany desk.
4: Ladies and gentlemen, please do not panic at what I'm about to tell you. In exactly 60 seconds, a time bomb planted by my staff in the basement of this building will automatically explode. Yes, a very real and dramatic gesture, perhaps, but only to impress upon you the great dispatch with which the feathered fighter answers my summons. Now, Miss Helfinger.
5: 10:01:30. Mr. Harbour is racing at top speed to this office from his residence 8 blocks from here. 10:01:35. Is now leaping up the front steps of this building.
4: Keep your eye on my office door, ladies and gentlemen.
5: 10:01:40. He is now lunging down the corridor of this building. 10:01:43. He is quickly rounding the corner and rapidly approaching this office. 10:01:46. Mr. Harbour is reaching for the doorknob of this office.
6: Hello?
7: Hello, Wing Warrior.
5: 10:01:50. Mr. Harbour enters the broom closet, where he dons the costume of the feathered fighter, the wonderful white winged weekend warrior. Midland City's crushing answer to lawlessness and or evil.
4: Miss Helfinger.
5: Yes.
4: Would you quickly see what seems to be taking...
5: Of course.
6: Sign, please.
5: A commissioner?
4: Yes, what is it, Miss Helfinger?
5: It's Mr. Harbour's costume.
4: It didn't come back, Commissioner.
5: It only had to be pressed.
4: When did you send it?
5: Last Thursday.
4: Well, it shouldn't take that long. Refreshing, sure.
5: I know.
4: Watch it, Miss Helfinger.
5: Thank you, Feathered Fighter. Should I call them, sir?
4: 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That seems to me to be very bad service. You know what I mean?
3: Well, does this mean the Feathered Fighter's costume has been lost at the cleaners? And if so, will Midland City ever use them again?

That was the girls from Bananarama with Venus. I'm your Venus, your desire. Well, not me. The girls from Bananarama. Here's Billy Joel with All About Soul. That rhymes.

That was Billy Joel with All About Soul, the rhyming song. And here's Booker T and the MGs, Green Onions.

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about people and places as we like them to be. But you know what truth is? It's that little baby you're holding, and it's that man you fought with this morning, the same one you're going to make love with tonight.

Don't you just love that dialogue, monologue in the middle of the song there? Very heartfelt. Here's Creedence Clearwater Revival, Up Around the Bend.

That's Creedence Clearwater Revival with Up Around the Bend. And you're listening to The Morning Show with Sean Eisen. Well, the mid-morning show. The morning show has got Peter James in it. And I'll be with you until, 12 o'clock. Here's Dawn with Knock Three Times.

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